0: This girl is a woman now. There's Gary Puckett. On the calendar today, a couple of them for you here. National Chili Dog Day, and it's also National Cheesecake Day.
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0: That's called Rock and Roll Heaven. It's by the Righteous Brothers. And that does it for me. It's time for me to go. Thank you so much for choosing to spend time with me, letting me be part of your day. Stick around, because after the break, I'm back into the music with the Foundations, and that's a great one. And maybe you can't choose what happens to you, but you can choose how you react to it. So make it a great day. It is your choice.
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1: USA Radio News. I'm John Summers. The U.S. completed another wave of strikes on Iran last night.
2: In a post on X, U.S. Central Command said the strikes hit dozens of targets in response to Tuesday night's attacks by Iran on American forces in the Middle East. CENTCOM said all of the Iranian missiles launched during those attacks were successfully intercepted.
1: That's Tammy Trujillo. Federal Reserve Chairman Kevin Warsh says the U.S. economy is strong.
3: The economy is showing impressive resilience, even with recent shocks. The trends are positive and reveal solid growth.
1: Following the Fed's announcement Wednesday, it's leaving interest rates unchanged. Warsh said job growth has kept pace with the workforce and the unemployment rate has changed little. Dr. Anthony Fauci could be staring down a contempt of Congress vote after he refused to answer questions related to COVID-19 Wednesday. Fauci appeared in front of a Republican-led Senate panel but invoked the Fifth Amendment more than 100 times. Republican Senator Rand Paul said the committee votes on a contempt resolution against Fauci next week. China reports a new summer COVID surge,
4: urging vulnerable groups to consider vaccinations en masse. The increase is linked to the Omicron NB181 variant, with infections reportedly higher in southern China. Experts say indoor air conditioning, crowded spaces, and seasonal factors may be contributing. Officials say most cases remain mild, but high-risk groups are being urged to take precautions. Ron Warner, USA Radio News.
1: The man who attacked author Salman Rushdie in 2022 is found guilty at his federal terrorism trial in New York City.
5: Hadi Matar rushed onto a stage and stabbed the author at the Chautauqua Institution. Rushdie survived the attack but was left blind in his right eye. Matar was found guilty Wednesday of aiding a foreign terrorist group. I'm Scott Carr.
1: From America's News Network, USA Radio News.
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0: WENK,

That little problem Rod Stewart had in Utah where he needed the oxygen mask hasn't slowed him down at all. He's got shows this weekend, bunch more shows in August before he hits Vegas for his residency at Caesar's Palace.

0: The OJs with the Backstabbers. What are you doing this weekend? I got to go find a farmer's market or some sort of farm market to get my lettuce. Isn't that where everybody gets their lettuce now? You don't. I mean, is it really still? Yeah, I think it still is. In any case, I know I'll be doing that this weekend. I'm not sure what else. I haven't actually made weekend plans yet. I'm on the road next week. I'm going to be out of town for a couple of days. I get invited to a party at the Rock and Roll Hall of Fame. Is it next Wednesday or Thursday? It's part of this little conference I'm going to. It'll be a blast. I've been to the Rock and Roll Hall of Fame two or three times in the past, but I've never been to a party there. I wonder if it's your typical rock and roll party. I'll report on that when I get back.
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0: Lady with Sticks, we're playing the greatest hits of all time to help you get through a Friday Eve. Got Jonathan Edwards, Sonny and Cher, and Jeff Lynn with ELO coming up.
1: Hello, everyone. I'm Mark Dorenkamp with Brownfield Ag News Headlines. U.S. ethanol production last week was a multi-month high. The U.S. Energy Information Administration says production averaged 1,133 barrels per day, the second highest on record, rising 39,000 on the week and 37,000 on the year. The all-time high was notched in early January 2026. More news next on Brownfield. An agronomist in South Dakota says expanding drought conditions are raising concerns for crop growers across the region. Stu Carlson with Hogemeyer tells Brownfield many of the state's corn and soybean producers are once again confronting increasingly dry conditions.
2: Drought the last 3 years really has been concerning, especially when it turns this hot and this dry. It's definitely cut back on some yield.
1: And North Central Wisconsin farmer Adam Bowman says he's surviving the high input cost environment by becoming as efficient as possible with his nutrient applications.
3: We've cut back on our nitrogen. Our nitrogen use efficiency in our corn this year will be the lowest it's ever been. So we will take what we've learned in that whole digital agriculture space and move forward with better decisions and lower fertilizer rates and grow the same amount of bushels or hopefully more.
1: He says the ability to monitor the crop and provide the nutrients it needs during the growing season allows him needed flexibility in his nutrient plans and budget. I'm Mark Dorenkamp with Brownfield Ag News Headlines.
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0: Jeff Lynne with the Electric Light Orchestra. They had Comic-Con last weekend. There was a new preview of the Avengers Doomsday movie, which I cannot wait to go see. However, since I wasn't at Comic-Con, I don't get to see it. They're not going to post it on YouTube like they usually do. You're going to have to go buy tickets to the new Spider-Man movie to be able to see the preview for the new Avengers movie. Actually, kind of a smart marketing move when you think about it. What's the best Marvel movie of all time? Well, according to Rotten Tomatoes, which allows people to judge movies right after they've watched them, 96% of people gave thumbs up to the movie Black Panther. And Rotten Tomatoes has decided that was the best Marvel movie of all time. Do you agree?
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1: USA Radio News. I'm John Summers. Todd Blanchard's nomination for U.S. Attorney General is on life support as a key vote withholds backing over a disputed Justice Department fund.
2: Texas Senator John Cornyn said on Wednesday he will not vote for Blanch until the department provides a written commitment permanently ending a proposed $1.8 billion anti-weaponization fund. The Justice Department says it has submitted a written proposal to address Cornyn's concerns, though the senator says it does not meet his request. North Carolina Senator Tom Tillis says he remains optimistic that a compromise can be reached before the Senate Judiciary Committee meets. I'm Mark Nefield.
1: Republican Congressman John James is running to become Michigan's next governor. He's campaigning across the state and talked about being hauled up on stage by President Trump moving during his visit to the GM Proving Ground in Milford.
3: He endorsed me because he knows I've got the best chance to beat Secretary Jocelyn Benson in November and help Republicans hold Michigan House and take back the Senate. And having a relationship with the president like I have is going to help us all, the entire state, all 10 million of us.
1: James says he will make campaign stops Saturday in Grand Rapids, Holland, Hudsonville, Muskegon, and Zeeland. The Democratic candidates for governor are Secretary of State Joycelyn Benson and Genesee County Sheriff Chris Swanson. Energy regulators in Texas are moving away from green energy as a way to meet growing demand. Thomas Gleason heads the Public Utility Commission and says the state needs more reliable generators than simply solar and wind.
4: We need to find a way to provide long-term incentives for gas generation in this state.
1: He says it's staying hotter later into the night, and batteries, which help when solar power is not available, can't be recharged. The death toll from Tuesday's 6.8 devastating earthquake in southern Japan has risen to 30. From America's News Network, USA Radio News.
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1: This is a Forever Communications News Update. Many medical professionals have sent a request to Tennessee Governor Bill Lee to pause death penalty executions until improvements are made in the state's process. The group stated in their letter to Lee that they want lawmakers to work with them and other medical professionals to find a solution so that executions can be performed without doctors and nurses. The request is in result of a recently failed execution of Tony Carruthers. He was set to be executed in May, but the doctor that the Department of Corrections hired could not perform the task as a vein could not be found after trying for an hour. Attorneys for the convicted triple murderer called the failed execution torture. Lee had paused executions in the state in 2022 as a third party reviewed the process. The state resumed executions in 2025 and had executed three people before the issue with Carruthers. Tennessee has execution scheduled for August 13th and September 30th. The governor has issued no statement on whether or not he will pause lethal injections in the state. The spending in several of the races ahead of the August 6 primaries has been in the millions thus far. The Federal Commission filings have documented the spending on all candidates in current races. The race for the 5th District of the U.S. House of Representatives in Tennessee show incumbent Andy Ogles and former Tennessee Ag Commissioner Charlie Hatcher are neck and neck in funds raised and spent. Ogles has raised over $600,000 and is almost depleted of most of what he's raised. Hatcher has raised $720,000 and has about $105,000 left. Both candidates currently trail the leading Democratic candidate for the seat, Columbia Mayor Chas Mulder, who's raised $2.6 million and has almost $1.5 million in the bank heading into the general election should he win the Democratic primary. Mulder faces Rachel Hurley, who has raised $35,000. The other candidates have not filed disclosures with the FEC. The Tennessee state government has decided to accept nuclear waste for disposal or storage in exchange for help in developing nuclear energy. Tennessee is one of five states deciding to move forward with the deal. Officials state that the move will offer thousands of jobs with the building and maintaining of nuclear waste storage sites. These sites will be asked to store more than 95,000 metric tons of the radioactive waste and spent nuclear fuel. Currently, the waste is accumulating in nuclear plants throughout the country. Governor Bill Lee stated in a press release that Tennessee stands ready to advance safe, reliable energy solutions our nation depends on. Parents of students at Union City Elementary School and Union City Middle School are receiving good news ahead of the 2026 school year. Director of Schools Wes Kennedy announced recently that the school system will again provide school supplies for every student in pre-K through the 8th grade for the coming year. The gesture marks the 7th consecutive year that Union City Schools has generously eased the stress many families experience when preparing for the start of a new school year. Registration for students for the Union City School System is set for August the 6th, with the first day of classes for the upcoming school year coming on August the 10th. This has been a Forever Communications News Update.
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3: This is Lorraine Jones with 15 minutes of good news, sponsored by Baptist Memorial Hospital. Do you have siblings? Are you and your siblings exactly alike? I'd be willing to bet that you're not. My sister is short, I'm tall. She has curly hair, mine is straight. She's a great cook and seamstress, not me. I love public speaking and she'd rather die. Even in the Bible, we can read about fascinating sibling pairs that were opposites in every way. These differences led to grief, wars, jealousy, and even murder. Let's dig into these stories and see how God used every situation to ultimately bring about His will. 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
1: I am Bea Raby from Justin Elementary School in second grade. 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
2: WENK.

The loneliest number. 3 Dog 9 with Juan on WENK, the greatest hits of all time. Good morning to ya. I'm Robin Francis in with you with the Australian band Midnight Oil. Beds are burning.

0: The duo Erasure, just a little respect on WENK, the greatest hits of all time. Thursday morning, I'm Robin in with you. Tracy Chapman and the Hollies, all coming up for you in just a little bit. Sunshine today with a high of about 88, northeast wind at 5. Partly cloudy tonight with a low of about right at 68, a northeast wind at 5 as well. Partly sunny on Friday, do have about a 20% chance for afternoon showers and thunderstorms, the high reaching 90, and a southwest wind at just a breeze. For Friday night, partly cloudy. Look for a 70% chance for rain overnight as it turns mostly cloudy. The low 70, and Saturday, partly sunny, 30% chance for rain, that high near 85.
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0: The Hollies, Long Cool Woman in a Black Dress on WENK, the greatest hits of all time. Cheap Trick coming up for you in just a little bit. Some Linda Ronstadt on the way as well. 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
1: Hello, everyone. I'm Mark Dorenkamp with Brownfield Ag News Headlines. U.S. ethanol production last week was a multi-month high. The U.S. Energy Information Administration says production averaged 1,133 barrels per day, the second highest on record, rising 39,000 on the week and 37,000 on the year. The all-time high was notched in early January 2026. More news next on Brownfield

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1: An agronomist in South Dakota says expanding drought conditions are raising concerns for crop growers across the region. Stu Carlson with Hogemeyer tells Brownfield many of the state's corn and soybean producers are once again confronting increasingly dry conditions.
2: Drought the last 3 years really has been concerning, especially when it turns this hot and this dry. It's definitely cut back on some yield.
1: And North Central Wisconsin farmer Adam Bowman says he's surviving the high input cost environment by becoming as efficient as possible with his nutrient applications.
3: We've cut back on our nitrogen. Our nitrogen use efficiency in our corn this year will be the lowest it's ever been. So we will take what we've learned in that whole digital agriculture space and move forward with better decisions and lower fertilizer rates and grow the same amount of bushels or hopefully more.
1: He says the ability to monitor the crop and provide the nutrients it needs during the growing season allows him needed flexibility in his nutrient plans and budget. I'm Mark Dorenkamp with Brownfield Ag News Headlines.
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0: Linda Ronstadt, How Do I Make You on WENK, the greatest hits of all time, the Guess Who coming up for you. And if we have some time, the Escape Club as well.
1: Hi, everybody.
2: Hello!
0: All right, kiddos, time once again.
3: The natural wonders of the world are waiting for you.
4: Perfectly normal, but don't be nervous.
0: Find something a bit offbeat.
2: Well, I say bring it on!
0: Unusual.
4: That's a different thing altogether.
0: Maybe humorous.
1: Like smart, charming, witty.
0: But definitely weird.
5: Isn't it weird?
6: You're freaking me out.
5: Sounds good, what is it?
0: It's time for Robin's News of the Weird. Authorities in Ellisville, Mississippi, pulled Caitlin Maxwell, age 22, over on July the 12th. They observed Maxwell driving her 2017 Dodge Challenger erratically. Police reported that she appeared to be inebriated and the vehicle smelled strongly of pot. Well, what caught them off guard was that Maxwell was completely naked. Upon further investigation, they discovered 5 firearms and a bag of marijuana. Maxwell faces several felony and misdemeanor charges and is in jail on $3,500 bond. There's no word on why she was driving naked.
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0: Carol Webb, Dress Elementary School. I pledge allegiance to the flag of the United States of America and to the republic for which it stands, one nation, under God, indivisible, with liberty and justice for all.
1: WENK Union City, the greatest hits of all time. 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
2: USA Radio News. I'm John Summers. Cyclosporiasis, the parasitic infection linked to explosive diarrhea, has now spread to 45 states.
3: There have been 6,700 lab-confirmed cases so far, with the CDC saying it's investigating more than 11,000 others. The Federal Health Agency also says at least 423 people have been hospitalized, but there have been no deaths. The outbreak, which is caused by ingesting food or water that contains cyclospora bacteria, began 3 months ago. The CDC says the only states that haven't reported any cases are Maine, South Carolina, Montana, New Mexico, and Hawaii. I'm Sarah Lee Kessler.
2: The U.S. launched strikes on Iran again.
4: U.S. Central Command says in a post on X, the strikes are a response to Tuesday night's attacks by Iran on American forces in the Middle East. CENTCOM says all the Iranian missiles were successfully intercepted.

0: speaking with reporters Wednesday, President Trump said Iran knows it's coming, adding it's our turn, though Trump held out hope that diplomatic efforts will prevail. I'm Scott Carr in Washington.
1: President Trump isn't commenting on whether Dr. Anthony Fauci should face a contempt of Congress vote in the Senate.
2: I disagreed with him on a lot. I would have had it closed down the whole country if I listened to him. I went the Federalist way, which is basically to let the governors decide.
1: Republican Senator Rand Paul said the Homeland Security Committee votes on a contempt resolution against Fauci next week after he invoked the Fifth Amendment in a COVID-19 hearing yesterday more than 100 times. Trump was asked about the vote, but would only say Fauci didn't do him any favors in the early days of the pandemic. The city of New Orleans saw a big drop in violent crime during recent years. New Orleans PD released a report Wednesday detailing how citywide violent crime has fallen 70% since 2022. From America's News Network, USA Radio News.
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4: This is a Forever Communications News Update. Many medical professionals have sent a request to Tennessee Governor Bill Lee to pause death penalty executions until improvements are made in the state's process. The group stated in their letter to Lee that they want lawmakers to work with them and other medical professionals to find a solution so that executions can be performed without doctors and nurses. The request is in result of a recently failed execution of Tony Carruthers. He was set to be executed in May, but the doctor that the Department of Corrections hired could not perform the task as a vein could not be found after trying for an hour. Attorneys for the convicted triple murderer called the failed execution torture. Lee had paused executions in the state in 2022 as a third party reviewed the process. The state resumed executions in 2025 and had executed three people before the issue with Carruthers. Tennessee has execution scheduled for August 13th and September 30th. The governor has issued no statement on whether or not he will pause lethal injections in the state. The spending in several of the races ahead of the August 6 primaries has been in the millions thus far. The Federal Commission filings have documented the spending on all candidates in current races. The race for the 5th District of the U.S. House of Representatives in Tennessee show incumbent Andy Ogles and former Tennessee Ag Commissioner Charlie Hatcher are neck and neck in funds raised and spent. Ogles has raised over $600,000 and is almost depleted of most of what he's raised. Hatcher has raised $720,000 and has about $105,000 left. Both candidates currently trail the leading Democratic candidate for the seat, Columbia Mayor Chas Mulder, who's raised $2.6 million and has almost $1.5 million in the bank heading into the general election should he win the Democratic primary. Mulder faces Rachel Hurley, who's raised $35,000. The other candidates have not filed disclosures with the FEC. The Tennessee state government has decided to accept nuclear waste for disposal or storage in exchange for help in developing nuclear energy. Tennessee is one of five states deciding to move forward with the deal. Officials state that the move will offer thousands of jobs with the building and maintaining of nuclear waste storage sites. These sites will be asked to store more than 95,000 metric tons of the radioactive waste and spent nuclear fuel. Currently, the waste is accumulating in nuclear plants throughout the country. Governor Bill Lee stated in a press release that Tennessee stands ready to advance safe, reliable energy solutions our nation depends on. Parents of students at Union City Elementary School and Union City Middle School are receiving good news ahead of the 2026 school year. Director of Schools Wes Kennedy announced recently that the school system will again provide school supplies for every student in pre-K through the 8th grade for the coming year. The gesture marks the 7th consecutive year that Union City Schools has generously eased the stress many families experience when preparing for the start of a new school year. Registration for students for the Union City School System is set for August the 6th, with the first day of classes for the upcoming school year.

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2: WENK.

Dionne Warwick teaming up with the Spinners. Then came you on WENK, the greatest hits of all time. Thursday morning, I'm Robin Francis in with you with Hootie and the Blowfish. Only want to be with you.

0: Got the month of May and got my girl, The Temptations on WENK, the greatest hits of all time. Devo coming up for you in just a little bit. One of the most, I don't know, is Whip It a novelty song? Some would say yes, and others would just say it's just Devo. And if you listen to all their stuff, it is, and it's really not novelty stuff. And some Stevie Wonder in just a few moments. Sunny today with a high of about 88, northeast wind at 5. Partly cloudy tonight with a low 68, and a northeast wind at just a breeze. Friday, becoming cloudy during the day. Partly sunny sometimes, 20% chance for rain with a high of 90. For Friday night, clouds coming in, 70% chance for rain with a low 70. And then on Saturday, partly sunny, 30% chance for showers and thunderstorms in the afternoon with a high of about 85.
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0: 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Wednesday in the majors, Cards defeated the Cubs in 10-3-2. White Sox down the Yankees 6-5-12. Arizona shutting out Pittsburgh 3-0. Braves and Mets split in a day-night doubleheader. Mets winning 3-2 in the first one, while the Braves won the nightcap 1-0. Giants all over the Brewers 16-3 on Wednesday. Dodgers defeated the Mariners 4-2. St. Louis Cardinals and the Chicago Cubs end out their four-game weekday series this afternoon at 1:15 at Busch Stadium. Andre Pallante, who's 11-6, will take the mound for the Redbirds. Oshota Imanaga, who's 7-8, will start for the Cubbies. Other games of interest in the majors today at Pittsburgh at Cincinnati, Washington at Atlanta, the Yankees at the White Sox, and Seattle at the Dodgers. The Sports 731 Network will feature the Paris area football teams today with their 2026 preview day. Huntingdon, Henry County, McKenzie, Stewart County, Camden Central, West Carroll, and Brewston Hollorock Central will all be featured today, with each head coach talking about the preseason, the upcoming regular season. 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Friday's high school football scrimmages at Union City playing Lake County. South Fulton taking on Gibson County. Obion Central will play McKenzie. Dyer County takes on Milan. Halls will face Liberty. Dyersburg taking on Lexington. And Greenfield will face Tipton Rosemark. The high school football season set to begin on Thursday and Friday, August 20th and 21st. All Union City Golden Tornado games will be featured on Froggy 99.3 and the Sports 731 Network streaming service. The Tennessee Titans have begun their 2026 training camp practices in Nashville. Fans can attend select practices, including the blue-white scrimmage at Nissan Stadium on August 7th. You can go to TennesseeTitans.com for more information. The Nashville Soccer Club will visit our nation's capital Saturday for a 6:30 match with DC United. The PGA Tour making a stop at the Detroit Golf Club for the Rocket Classic beginning this morning. In the WNBA on Wednesday night, Atlanta defeated Dallas 82-81. and Phoenix over Golden State 91-89. In the league tonight, Minnesota will be at Toronto, Connecticut at Chicago, and New York at Las Vegas. NASCAR Cup Series will head to Newton, Iowa for the Iowa Corn 350, powered by ethanol race. It is set for Sunday afternoon at 2:30 on the USA Network. And the Women's Professional Baseball League will begin play this Saturday with Los Angeles playing New York at 5 o'clock at Robin Roberts Stadium in Springfield, Illinois. All games will air live and free on the league's YouTube channel. I'm Robin Francis on the Sports 731 Network.
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0: It is Janet. It's Miss You Much from 1989 on WENK, the greatest hits of all time. We'll have Matchbox 20 and the Partridge Family coming up for you in just a little bit. Do you meal prep? Maybe you could meal prep some coffee? Yeah, that's what a lot of people are doing now. But they wanted coffee slushes. Slushies. That's what they're doing. They are basically making coffee. You cool it, freeze it, and that kind of thing. Then when you want to get it out, or want to get a coffee slushie, bring it out in the bag and apparently beat the bag and break it into chunks and then pour it into, put it in your cup, pour your whatever you want to do, creamer, whatever, you go and go on top of it. Not going to judge. Could be an Irish coffee. You just never know. But they say that it is the idea of having a coffee slushie. One person actually joked online saying that the idea of beating up coffee first thing in the morning actually sounds like a great day, great way to start the day.
1: WENK, the greatest hits of all time.

0: David Cassidy and Shirley Jones, they are the Partridge Family. I Think I Love You on WENK, the greatest hits of all time. We'll have Mac Davis skip it up for you in just a small little bit. You got Robin in with you all the way till 10 o'clock as Bill Knight will step in at about that time.
1: Here's the deal. The government is over $38 trillion in debt, which means the IRS isn't slowing down. And the tax code is complex and unforgiving. 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
5: I'm Robin Francis, and this is Today in Music History. July 30th, 1956, Brenda Lee recorded her first single, Jambalaya, at the Owen Bradley Studio in Nashville. Lee was just 11 years old at the time of the recording. In 1965, the Rolling Stones released their third studio album, Out of Our Heads. It has sold over 1 million copies in the U.S. In 1966, the Troggs had the number one song on the Billboard Singles Chart with Wild Thing, and the Beatles had the number one album on the Billboard Chart with Yesterday and Today. In 1968, in other Fab Four news, the band's Apple Boutique in London closed after just 7 months of being in business, citing poor business practices and rampant theft. In 1977, Andy Gibb had the number one song in the Billboard Hot 100 chart with I Just Wanna Be Your Everything. In 2002, Bruce Springsteen released his 12th studio album, The Rising. It has sold over 3 million copies worldwide. In 2003, the city of Toronto presented a concert to try to bring tourism back after the SARS outbreak. The Rolling Stones, The Guess Who, Justin Timberlake, and many others performed at the show. Over 450,000 people attended. Don Myrick passed away on this date in 1993. The saxophonist for Earth, Wind, and Fire was shot by Santa Monica police after the officers mistook a lighter that Myrick was holding for a weapon. He was 53 at the time of his death. We lost Sam Phillips on this date in 2003. The owner, operator, and producer of Sun Records and Sun Studios launched the career of many rock and roll pioneers, including Elvis Presley. Those that were born on July 30th include solo artist Paul Anka, solo artist Jimmy Cliff, David Sanborn, session saxophonist for David Bowie, Aretha Franklin, Elton John, Bruce Springsteen, and many others. Hugh Nicholson, guitarist for Marmalade, and Brad Hargreaves, drummer for Third Eye Blind, all born on July 30th. This has been Today in Music History. I'm Robin Francis on WENK, the greatest hits of all time. Kenton area weather, mostly sunny today with a high of 88 and a northeast wind at 5. Partly cloudy tonight with a low of 68 and an east wind overnight. Mostly sunny Friday, the high 90 and a calm wind. Friday night, increasing cloudiness with an 80% chance for showers and thunderstorms overnight. The low 72 and a southwest wind at about 5. Partly sunny Saturday, a 50% chance for showers and thunderstorms, the high 85. And Sunday, partly sunny, a 30% chance for rain, the high 82.
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1: USA Radio News. I'm John Summers. Federal Reserve Chairman Kevin Warsh says the U.S. economy is strong.
2: The economy is showing impressive resilience. Even with recent shocks, the trends are positive and reveal solid growth.
1: Following the Fed's announcement Wednesday, it's leaving interest rates unchanged. Warsh said job growth has kept pace with the workforce and the unemployment rate has changed little. Dr. Anthony Fauci could be staring down a contempt of Congress vote after he refused to answer questions related to COVID-19 Wednesday. Fauci appeared in front of a Republican-led Senate panel, but invoked the Fifth Amendment more than 100 times. Republican Senator Rand Paul said the committee votes on a contempt resolution against Fauci next week. China reports a new summer COVID surge,
3: urging vulnerable groups to consider vaccinations en masse. The increase is linked to the Omicron NB181 variant, with infections reportedly higher in southern China. Experts say indoor air conditioning, crowded spaces, and seasonal factors may be contributing. Officials say most cases remain mild, but high-risk groups are being urged to take precautions. Ron Warner, USA Radio News.
1: The U.S. completed another wave of strikes on Iran last night.
4: In a post on X, U.S. Central Command said the strikes hit dozens of targets in response to Tuesday night's attacks by Iran on American forces in the Middle East. CENTCOM said all of the Iranian missiles launched during those attacks were successfully intercepted.
1: That's Tammy Trujillo. The man who attacked author Salman Rushdie in 2022 is found guilty at his federal terrorism trial in New York City.
5: Hadi Mattar rushed onto a stage and stabbed the author at the Chautauqua Institution. Rushdie survived the attack but was left blind in his right eye. Mattar was found guilty Wednesday of aiding a foreign terrorist group. I'm Scott Carr.
1: From America's News Network, USA Radio News.
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8: 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Many medical professionals have sent a request to Tennessee Governor Bill Lee to pause death penalty executions until improvements are made in the state's process. The group stated in their letter to Lee that they want lawmakers to work with them and other medical professionals to find a solution so that executions can be performed without doctors and nurses. The request is in result of a recently failed execution of Tony Carruthers. He was set to be executed in May, but the doctor that the Department of Corrections hired could not perform the task as a vein could not be found after trying for an hour. Attorneys for the convicted triple murderer called the failed execution torture. Lee had paused executions in the state in 2022 as a third party reviewed the process. The state resumed executions in 2025 and had executed 3 people before the issue with Carruthers. Tennessee has execution scheduled for August 13th and September 30th. The governor has issued no statement on whether or not he will pause lethal injections in the state. The spending in several of the races ahead of the August 6 primaries has been in the millions thus far. The Federal Commission filings have documented the spending on all candidates in current races. The race for the 5th District of the U.S. House of Representatives in Tennessee show incumbent Andy Ogles and former Tennessee Ag Commissioner Charlie Hatcher are neck and neck in funds raised and spent. Ogles has raised over $600,000 and has almost depleted

0: most of what he's raised. Hatcher has raised $720,000 and has about $105,000 left. Both candidates currently trail the leading Democratic candidate for the seat. Columbia Mayor Chas Mulder has raised $2.6 million and has almost $1.5 million in the bank heading into the general election should he win the Democratic primary. Mulder faces Rachel Hurley, who has raised $35,000. The other candidates have not filed disclosures with the FEC. The Tennessee state government has decided to accept nuclear waste for disposal or storage in exchange for help in developing nuclear energy. Tennessee is one of five states deciding to move forward with the deal. Officials state that the move will offer thousands of jobs with the building and maintaining of nuclear waste storage sites. These sites will be asked to store more than 95,000 metric tons of the radioactive waste and spent nuclear fuel. Currently, the waste is accumulating in nuclear plants throughout the country. Governor Bill Lee stated in a press release that Tennessee stands ready to advance safe, reliable energy solutions our nation depends on. Parents of students at Union City Elementary School and Union City Middle School are receiving good news ahead of the 2026 school year. Director of Schools Wes Kennedy announced recently that the school system will again provide school supplies for every student in pre-K through the 8th grade for the coming year. The gesture marks the 7th consecutive year that Union City Schools has generously eased the stress many families experience when preparing for the start of a new school year. Registration for students for the Union City School System is set for August the 6th, with the first day of classes for the upcoming school year coming on August the 10th. This has been a Forever Communications News Update.
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Leg Up on WENK, the greatest hits of all time. I'm Robin Francis, and with you, welcome to the 8 o'clock hour for your Thursday morning. Fleetwood Mac from Rumors, and don't stop.

0: The late B.J. Thomas and Raindrops Keep Falling on My Head, featured in the Butch Cassidy and the Sundance Kid movie soundtrack. Just a moment away from Huey and the News, and also some Steppenwolf coming up for you as well. Sunshine today, looking for a high of 88, northeast wind at about 5. Partly cloudy tonight with a low 68, and a northeast wind at 5. We do expect some clouds and some sun tomorrow. In other words, partly sunny Friday. A 20% chance for showers and thunderstorms with a high of about 90. Friday night, cloudy. 70% chance for rain with a low 70. And Saturday, partly sunny. 30% chance for showers. That high 85 on Saturday. You look to Sunday, mostly sunny. 30% chance for rain. The high just 82.
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0: This is a Sports 731 Network Sports Update. Wednesday in the majors, Cards defeated the Cubs in 10-3-2. White Sox down the Yankees 6-5-12. Arizona shutting out Pittsburgh 3-0. Braves and Mets split in a day-night doubleheader. Mets winning 3-2 in the first one, while the Braves won the nightcap 1-0. Giants all over the Brewers 16-3 on Wednesday. Dodgers defeated the Mariners 4-2. St. Louis Cardinals and the Chicago Cubs end out their four-game weekday series this afternoon at 1:15 at Busch Stadium. Andre Pallante, who's 11-6, will take the mound for the Redbirds. Oshota Imanaga, who's 7-8, will start for the Cubbies. Other games of interest in the majors today at Pittsburgh at Cincinnati, Washington at Atlanta, the Yankees at the White Sox, and Seattle at the Dodgers. The Sports 731 Network will feature the Paris area football teams today with their 2026 preview day. Huntingdon, Henry County, McKenzie, Stewart County, Camden Central, West Carroll, and Brewston-Hollorock Central will all be featured today, with each head coach talking about the preseason, the upcoming regular season. The streaming broadcast begins at 12 noon today on the website sports731.com and the Sports 731 Network Facebook page. Friday's high school football scrimmages at Union City playing Lake County, South Fulton taking on Gibson County, Obion Central will play McKenzie, Dyer County takes on Milan, Halls will face Liberty, Dyersburg taking on Lexington, and Greenfield will face Tipton Rosemark. The high school football season set to begin on Thursday and Friday, August 20th and 21st. All Union City Golden Tornado games will be featured on Froggy 99.3 and the Sports 731 Network streaming service. The Tennessee Titans have begun their 2026 training camp practices in Nashville. Fans can attend select practices, including the blue-white scrimmage at Nissan Stadium on August 7th. You can go to TennesseeTitans.com for more information. The Nashville Soccer Club will visit our nation's capital Saturday for a 6:30 match with DC United. The PGA Tour making a stop at the Detroit Golf Club for the Rocket Classic beginning this morning. In the WNBA on Wednesday night, Atlanta defeated Dallas 82-81 and Phoenix over Golden State 91-89. In the league tonight, Minnesota will be at Toronto, Connecticut at Chicago, and New York at Las Vegas. NASCAR Cup Series will head to Newton, Iowa for the Iowa Corn 350. Powered by ethanol race. It is set for Sunday afternoon at 2:30 on the USA Network. And the Women's Professional Baseball League will begin play this Saturday with Los Angeles playing New York at 5 o'clock at Robin Roberts Stadium in Springfield, Illinois. All games will air live and free on the league's YouTube channel. I'm Robin Francis on the Sports 731 Network.
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0: Robert Palmer addressed some criticism every now and then. People have said his music was all over the place, and he said that's the point. He said he's just an artist, and when he released his, Heavy Nova? He said that the reason he named it Heavy Nova is because he was influenced heavily by Bossa Nova, and he also loved heavy metal and everything in between. So that was the greatness of Robert Palmer. I didn't mean to turn you on, one of his greatest hits on WENK. Some Eddie Money and some Prince, all coming up for you in just a moment.
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0: McCartney and the Beatles on WENK, the greatest hits of all time. Obladee, oblada. Where did they come up with all that kind of stuff? REM in just a few moments for your Thursday morning. The Obion County Health Department has got a back-to-school bash coming up on Saturday at Kiwanis Park in downtown Union City between the hours of 11 and 1. If you can stop by, bring the kids as well. They'll have health education, community resources, refreshments, arts and crafts, all kind of fun and games, and giving away some school supplies as well.
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0: Maybe humorous.
1: Like smart, charming, witty.
0: But definitely weird.
5: Isn't it weird?
6: You're freaking me out.
5: Sounds good. What is it?
0: It's time for Robin's News of the Weird. Authorities in Ellisville, Mississippi, pulled Caitlin Maxwell, age 22, over on July the 12th. They observed Maxwell driving her 2017 Dodge Challenger erratically. Police reported that she appeared to be inebriated and the vehicle smelled strongly of pot. Well, what caught them off guard was that Maxwell was completely naked. Upon further investigation, they discovered 5 firearms and a bag of marijuana. Maxwell faces several felony and misdemeanor charges and is in jail on $3,500 bond. There's no word on why she was driving naked.
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2: This is Lorraine Jones with 15 minutes of good news, sponsored by Baptist Memorial Hospital. Do you have siblings? Are you and your siblings exactly alike? I'd be willing to bet that you're not. My sister is short, I'm tall. She has curly hair, mine is straight. She's a great cook and seamstress, not me. I love public speaking and she'd rather die. Even in the Bible, we can read about fascinating sibling pairs that were opposites in every way. These differences led to grief, wars, jealousy, and even murder. Let's dig into these stories and see how God used every situation to ultimately bring about His will. Listen, because it's all good.
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3: Kenton area weather, mostly sunny today with a high of 88 and a northeast wind at 5. Partly cloudy tonight with a low of 68 and an east wind overnight. Mostly sunny Friday, the high 90 and a calm wind. Friday night, increasing cloudiness with an 80% chance for showers and thunderstorms overnight. The low 72 and a southwest wind at about 5. Partly sunny Saturday, a 50% chance for showers and thunderstorms, the high 85. And Sunday, partly sunny, a 30% chance for rain, the high 82.
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1: USA Radio News. I'm John Summers. President Trump announces the Freedom Haulers Initiative today, a push to place military veterans behind the wheels of commercial trucks. The plan comes as the administration pledges to crack down on illegal aliens driving big rigs on the nation's highways. Todd Blanchard's nomination for U.S. Attorney General is on life support as a key vote withholds backing over a disputed Justice Department fund.
2: Texas Senator John Cornyn said on Wednesday he will not vote for Blanche until the department provides a written commitment permanently ending a proposed $1.8 billion anti-weaponization fund. The Justice Department says it has submitted a written proposal to address Cornyn's concerns, though the senator says it does not meet his request. North Carolina Senator Tom Tillis says he remains optimistic that a compromise can be reached before the Senate Judiciary Committee meets. I'm Mark Neufeld.
1: Energy regulators in Texas are moving away from green energy as a way to meet growing demand. Thomas Gleason heads the Public Utility Commission and says the state needs more reliable generators than simply solar and wind.
3: We need to find a way to provide long-term incentives for gas generation in this state.
1: He says it's staying hotter later into the night, and batteries, which help when solar power is not available, can't be recharged. Republican Congressman John James is running to become Michigan's next governor. He's campaigning across the state and talked about being hauled up on stage by President Trump moving during his visit to the GM Proving Ground in Milford.
4: He endorsed me because he knows I've got the best chance to beat Secretary Johnson Benson in November and help Republicans hold Michigan.

0: House and take back the Senate. And having a relationship with the president like I have is going to help us all, the entire state, all 10 million of us.
1: James says he will make campaign stops Saturday in Grand Rapids, Holland, Hudsonville, Muskegon, and Zeeland. From America's News Network, USA Radio News.
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3: This is a Forever Communications news update. Many medical professionals have sent a request to Tennessee Governor Bill Lee to pause death penalty executions until improvements are made in the state's process. The group stated in their letter to Lee that they want lawmakers to work with them and other medical professionals to find a solution so that executions can be performed without doctors and nurses. The request is in result of a recently failed execution of Tony Carruthers. He was set to be executed in May, but the doctor that the Department of Corrections hired could not perform the task as a vein could not be found after trying for an hour. Attorneys for the convicted triple murderer called the failed execution torture. Lee had paused executions in the state in 2022 as a third party reviewed the process. The state resumed executions in 2025 and had executed three people before the issue with Carruthers. Tennessee has execution scheduled for August 13th and September 30th. The governor has issued no statement on whether or not he will pause lethal injections in the state. The spending in several of the races ahead of the August 6 primaries has been in the millions thus far. The Federal Commission filings have documented the spending on all candidates in current races. The race for the 5th District of the U.S. House of Representatives in Tennessee show incumbent Andy Ogles and former Tennessee Ag Commissioner Charlie Hatcher are neck and neck in funds raised and spent. Ogles has raised over $600,000 and is almost depleted of most of what he's raised. Hatcher has raised $720,000 and has about $105,000 left. Both candidates currently trail the leading Democratic candidate for the seat, Columbia Mayor Chas Mulder, who's raised $2.6 million and has almost $1.5 million in the bank heading into the general election should he win the Democratic primary. Mulder faces Rachel Hurley, who's raised $35,000. The other candidates have not filed disclosures with the FEC. The Tennessee state government has decided to accept nuclear waste for disposal or storage in exchange for help in developing nuclear energy. Tennessee is one of five states deciding to move forward with the deal. Officials state that the move will offer thousands of jobs with the building and maintaining of nuclear waste storage sites. These sites will be asked to store more than 95,000 metric tons of the radioactive waste and spent nuclear fuel. Currently, the waste is accumulating in nuclear plants throughout the country. Governor Bill Lee stated in a press release that Tennessee stands ready to advance safe, reliable energy solutions our nation depends on. Parents of students at Union City Elementary School and Union City Middle School are receiving good news ahead of the 2026 school year. Director of Schools Wes Kennedy announced recently that the school system will again provide school supplies for every student in pre-K through the 8th grade for the coming year. The gesture marks the 7th consecutive year that Union City Schools has generously eased the stress many families experience when preparing for the start of a new school year. Registration for students for the Union City School System is set for August the 6th, with the first day of classes for the upcoming school year coming on August the 10th. This has been a Forever Communications news update.
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0: The craziness that came out when Michael came out with Thriller, and people were like, "Ah, he's the occult." No, he's just making good music and had a hell of a video too. But some people, this can't be happy. It seems Jim Croce coming up for you in just a little bit. Also, Cher next on WENK, the greatest hits of all time.
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0: Time we all need a break from our daily activities. The Hawk's Nest Sports Venue in Martin can give you just that. The Hawk's Nest is open Monday through Sunday with daily activities including weekly cornhole tournaments on Mondays, trivia night on Tuesday, Wing Wednesday with 50 Cent Wings, extreme bar bingo on Thursday, and karaoke and live entertainment all weekend long. So when you need a moment just to unwind and enjoy yourself, check out the Hawk's Nest Sports Venue at 105 Church Street in Martin. That's the Hawk's Nest Sports Venue in Martin on Facebook at the Hawk's Nest. 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Wednesday in the majors, Cards defeated the Cubs in 10-3-2. White Sox down the Yankees 6-5-12. Arizona shutting out Pittsburgh 3-0. Braves and Mets split in a day-night doubleheader. Mets winning 3-2 in the first one, while the Braves won the nightcap 1-0. Giants all over the Brewers 16-3 on Wednesday. Dodgers defeated the Mariners 4-2. St. Louis Cardinals and the Chicago Cubs end out their four-game weekday series this afternoon at 1:15 at Busch Stadium. Andre Pallante, who's 11-6, will take the mound for the Redbirds. Oshoda Imanaga, who's 7-8, will start for the Cubbies. Other games of interest in the majors today have Pittsburgh at Cincinnati, Washington at Atlanta, the Yankees at the White Sox, and Seattle at the Dodgers. The Sports 731 Network will feature the Paris area football teams today with their 2026 preview day. Huntingdon, Henry County, McKenzie, Stewart County, Camden Central, West Carroll, and Brewston-Hollow Rock Central will all be featured today, with each head coach talking about the preseason, the upcoming regular season. 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Friday's high school football scrimmages at Union City playing Lake County, South Fulton taking on Gibson County, Obion Central will play McKenzie, Dyer County takes on Milan, Halls will face Liberty, Dyersburg taking on Lexington, and Greenfield will face Tipton-Rosemark. The high school football season set to begin on Thursday and Friday, August 20th and 21st. All Union City Golden Tornado games will be featured on Froggy 99.3 and the Sports 731 Network streaming service. The Tennessee Titans have begun their 2026 training camp practices in Nashville. Fans can attend select practices, including the blue-white scrimmage at Nissan Stadium on August 7th. You can go to TennesseeTitans.com for more information. The Nashville Soccer Club will visit our nation's capital Saturday for a 6:30 match with D.C. United. The PGA Tour making a stop at the Detroit Golf Club for the Rocket Classic beginning this morning. In the WNBA on Wednesday night, Atlanta defeated Dallas 82-81 and Phoenix over Golden State 91-89. In the league tonight, Minnesota will be at Toronto, Connecticut at Chicago, and New York at Las Vegas. NASCAR Cup Series will head to Newton, Iowa for the Iowa Corn 350. Powered by ethanol race. It is set for Sunday afternoon at 2:30 on the USA Network. And the Women's Professional Baseball League will begin play this Saturday with Los Angeles playing New York at 5 o'clock at Robin Roberts Stadium in Springfield, Illinois. All games will air live and free on the league's YouTube channel. I'm Robin Francis on the Sports 731 Network. Kenton area weather, mostly sunny today with a high of 88 and a northeast wind at 5. Partly cloudy tonight with a low of 68 and an east wind overnight. Mostly sunny Friday, the high 90 and a calm wind. Friday night, increasing cloudiness with an 80% chance for showers and thunderstorms overnight. The low 72 and a southwest wind at about 5. Partly sunny Saturday, a 50% chance for showers and thunderstorms, the high 85. And Sunday, partly sunny, a 30% chance for rain, the high 82.
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0: He is the one and only Aretha Franklin on WENK, the greatest hits of all time. We'll have War coming up for you in just a little bit. They used to say, find a career that you enjoy, but now you just find a few small things that make it tolerable. According to a new report, Gen Zers trying to enhance their workplace culture with so-called micro joys. Those are small moments that make the workday more enjoyable, productive, and sustainable. A survey talked to more than 500 young adults between the ages of 18 and 25. 79% said that taking short breaks makes their workday more enjoyable. 75% said that those breaks help them perform better at work. And 77% say they intentionally build up micro joys into their workday. So the stuff could be like stepping outside for just some fresh air, chatting with cool coworkers, and then also enjoying a snack. Or a favorite beverage, just micro joys.
1: WENK, the greatest hits of all time.

0: Singer in the Silver Bullet Band and Still the Same on WENK. The greatest hits of all time, some Creedence coming up, and also Bill Knight, he's in at 10.
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2: I'm Robin Francis, and this is Today in Music History. July 30th, 1956, Brenda Lee recorded her first single, Jambalaya, at the Owen Bradley Studio in Nashville. Lee was just 11 years old at the time of the recording. In 1965, the Rolling Stones released their third studio album, Out of Our Heads. It has sold over 1 million copies in the U.S. In 1966, the Troggs had the number one song on the Billboard Singles Chart with Wild Thing, and the Beatles had the number one album on the Billboard Chart with Yesterday and Today. In 1968, another Fab Four news, the band's Apple Boutique in London closed after just 7 months of being in business, citing poor business practices and rampant theft. In 1977, Andy Gibb had the number one song in the Billboard Hot 100 chart with I Just Wanna Be Your Everything. In 2002, Bruce Springsteen released his 12th studio album, The Rising. It has sold over 3 million copies worldwide. In 2003, the city of Toronto presented a concert to try to bring tourism back after the SARS outbreak. The Rolling Stones, The Guess Who, Justin Timberlake, and many others performed at the show. Over 450,000 people attended. Don Myrick passed away on this date in 1993. The saxophonist for Earth, Wind, and Fire was shot by Santa Monica police after the officers mistook a lighter that Myrick was holding for a weapon. He was 53 at the time of his death. We lost Sam Phillips on this date in 2003. The owner, operator, and producer of Sun Records and Sun Studios launched the career of many rock and roll pioneers, including Elvis Presley. Those that were born on July 30th include solo artist Paul Anka, solo artist Jimmy Cliff, David Sanborn, session saxophonist for David Bowie, Aretha Franklin, Elton John, Bruce Springsteen, and many others, Hugh Nicholson, guitarist for Marmalade, and Brad Hargreaves, drummer for Third Eye Blind, all born on July 30th. This has been Today in Music History. I'm Robin Francis on WENK, the greatest hits of all time. Kenton area weather, mostly sunny today with a high of 88 and a northeast wind at 5. Partly cloudy tonight with a low of 68 and an east wind overnight. Mostly sunny Friday, the high 90 and a calm wind. Friday night, increasing cloudiness with an 80% chance for showers and thunderstorms overnight. The low 72 and a southwest wind at about 5. Partly sunny Saturday, a 50% chance for showers and thunderstorms, the high 85. And Sunday, partly sunny, a 30% chance for rain, the high 82.
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Eddie Vedder and Pearl Jam, Looking for a Better Man on WENK, the greatest hits of all time. Looking out my back door, John Fogerty and Creedence.

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1: USA Radio News. I'm John Summers. A new report says the economy slowed down more than expected due to the conflict in Iran. The latest GDP report found the economy grew at a yearly rate of 1.5% during the three-month period that ended in June. That's against growth of 2.1% over the previous quarter. The U.S. launched strikes on Iran again.
2: U.S. Central Command says in a post on X, the strikes are a response to Tuesday night's attacks by Iran on American forces in the Middle East. CENTCOM says all the Iranian missiles were successfully intercepted. Speaking with reporters Wednesday, President Trump said Iran knows it's coming, adding it's our turn. I'm Scott Carr in Washington.
1: President Trump isn't commenting on whether Dr. Anthony Fauci should face a contempt of Congress vote in the Senate.
3: I disagreed with him on a lot. I would have had to close down the whole country if I listened to him. I went the Federalist way, which is basically to let the governors decide.
1: Republican Senator Rand Paul said the Homeland Security Committee votes on a contempt resolution against Fauci next week after he invoked the Fifth Amendment in a COVID-19 hearing yesterday more than 100 times. Trump was asked about the vote, but would only say Fauci didn't do him any favors in the early days of the pandemic. Cyclosporiasis, the parasitic infection linked to explosive diarrhea, has now spread to 45 states.
4: There have been 6,700 lab-confirmed cases so far, with the CDC saying it's investigating more than 11,000 others. The Federal Health Agency also says at least 423 people have been hospitalized. The outbreak, which is caused by ingesting food or water that contains cyclospora bacteria, the CDC says the only states that haven't reported any cases are Maine, South Carolina, Montana, New Mexico, and Hawaii. I'm Sarah Lee Kessler.
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0: WENK,

Playing the greatest hits of the 60s, the 70s, and more. This is Bill Knight. Okay, here's the deal. Unless you want to see a grown man cry, here's the thing. Don't do it. Don't go breaking my heart. Elton John.

0: I might look like one, but I don't want to be one. You're Beast of Burden. Those are the Rolling Stones, and this is Bill Knight. Coming up, we got the Beach Boys.
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8: Kenton area weather, mostly sunny today with a high of 88 and a northeast wind at 5. Partly cloudy tonight with a low of 68 and an east wind overnight. Mostly sunny Friday, the high 90 and a calm wind. Friday night, increasing cloudiness with an 80% chance for showers and thunderstorms overnight. The low 72 and a southwest wind at about 5. Partly sunny Saturday, a 50% chance for showers and thunderstorms, the high 80.

0: 85. And Sunday, partly sunny, a 30% chance for rain, the high 82.
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0: It's something, all right. Strange, huh? Strange magic. ELO, and this is Bill Knight. So glad to have you on board today. Coming up, Stevie Wonder, Wishin', next.
1: WENK, the greatest hits of all time.

0: Yeah, you might be the one that I want, but am I the one you want? So, Libby Newton John and John Travolta, and this is Bill Dyke. Coming up, we got Smokey.
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1: USA Radio News, I'm John Summers. Senator Rand Paul says he will move to hold Dr. Anthony Fauci in contempt of Congress. Monica Alba reports it follows Fauci's refusal to answer questions during yesterday's Senate hearing.
2: Senator Paul, who's accused Fauci of what he calls a COVID cover-up, saying his committee will vote next week on whether Fauci violated the law.
3: If that resolution passes our committee, which it will, then it could simply be referred directly to the Department of Justice.
1: Fauci invoked the Fifth Amendment more than 100 times. A new report says the economy slowed down more than expected due to the conflict in Iran. The latest GDP report found the economy grew at a yearly rate of 1.5% during the three-month period that ended in June. That's against growth of 2.1% over the previous quarter. The U.S. completed another wave of strikes on Iran last night.
4: In a post on X, U.S. Central Command said the strikes hit dozens of targets in response to Tuesday night's attacks by Iran on American forces in the Middle East. CENTCOM said all of the Iranian missiles launched during those attacks were successfully intercepted.
1: That's Tammy Trujillo. The man who attacked author Salman Rushdie in 2022 is found guilty at his federal terrorism trial in New York City.
5: Hadi Matar rushed onto a stage and stabbed the author at the Chautauqua Institution. Rushdie survived the attack but was left blind in his right eye. Matar was found guilty Wednesday of aiding a foreign terrorist group. I'm Scott Carr.
1: Alex Jones says President Trump should be immediately impeached over the Iran conflict. The former owner of InfoWars warns the administration is preparing for a national draft. Texas-based Southwest Airlines is facing calls for a boycott after the arrest of a traveler who overstayed her visa. From America's News Network, USA Radio News.
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0: WENK.

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0: 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W. Gray. This is Bill Knight. Glad to have you on board and love you for listening today. Appreciate that. Coming up, Marilyn McCoo and Billy Davis Jr.
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1: 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Wednesday in the majors, Cards defeated the Cubs in 10-3-2. White Sox down the Yankees 6-5-12. Arizona shutting out Pittsburgh 3-0. Braves and Mets split in a day-night doubleheader. Mets winning 3-2 in the first one, while the Braves won the nightcap 1-0. Giants all over the Brewers 16-3 on Wednesday. Dodgers defeated the Mariners 4-2. St. Louis Cardinals and the Chicago Cubs end out their four-game weekday series this afternoon at 1:15 at Busch Stadium. Andre Pallante, who's 11-6, will take the mound for the Redbirds. Oshoda Imanaga, who's 7-8, will start for the Cubbies. Other games of interest in the majors today at Pittsburgh at Cincinnati, Washington at Atlanta, the Yankees at the White Sox, and Seattle at the Dodgers. 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Huntingdon, Henry County, McKenzie, Stewart County, Camden Central, West Carroll, and Brewston Hollow Rock Central will all be featured today, with each head coach talking about the preseason, the upcoming regular season. 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Friday's high school football scrimmages at Union City playing Lake County, South Fulton taking on Gibson County, Obion Central will play McKenzie, Dyer County takes on Milan, Halls will face Liberty, Dyersburg taking on Lexington, and Greenfield will face Tipton Rosemark. The high school football season set to begin on Thursday and Friday, August 20th and 21st. All Union City Golden Tornado games will be featured on Froggy 99.3 and the Sports 731 Network streaming service. The Tennessee Titans have begun their 2026 training camp practices in Nashville. Fans can attend select practices, including the blue-white scrimmage at Nissan Stadium on August 7th. You can go to TennesseeTitans.com for more information. The Nashville Soccer Club will visit our nation's capital Saturday for a 6:30 match with D.C. United. The PGA Tour making a stop at the Detroit Golf Club for the Rocket Classic beginning this morning. In the WNBA on Wednesday night, Atlanta defeated Dallas 82-81 and Phoenix over Golden State 91-89. In the league tonight, Minnesota will be at Toronto, Connecticut at Chicago, and New York at Las Vegas. NASCAR Cup Series will head to Newton, Iowa for the Iowa Corn 350. Powered by ethanol race. It is set for Sunday afternoon at 2:30 on the USA Network. And the Women's Professional Baseball League will begin play this Saturday with Los Angeles playing New York at 5 o'clock at Robin Roberts Stadium in Springfield, Illinois. All games will air live and free on the league's YouTube channel. I'm Robin Francis on the Sports 731 Network. Kenton area weather, mostly sunny today with a high of 88 and a northeast wind at 5. Partly cloudy tonight with a low of 68 and an east wind overnight. Mostly sunny Friday, the high 90 and a calm wind. Friday night, increasing cloudiness with an 80% chance for showers and thunderstorms overnight. The low 72 and a southwest wind at about 5. Partly sunny Saturday, a 50% chance for showers and thunderstorms, the high 85. And Sunday, partly sunny, a 30% chance for rain, the high 82.
2: 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WENK.

0: And bring those lips up to the speaker, all right, babe? Yeah, get closer. Sales and Crafts, and this is Bill Knight. How do? Coming up, Herman's Hermits and Silhouettes.
1: WENK, the greatest hits of all time.

0: Silly love songs. Well, you know, they make the fuzzy wuzzies in your heart feel good. They really do. Paul McCartney at Wings, and this is Bill Nye. You can go where you want to go, according to the mamas and the papas, and they should know they're next.
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8: USA Radio News, I'm Ron Warner. Tensions between Israeli Prime Minister Benjamin Netanyahu and New York City Mayor Zohran Mamdani continues. Scott Pringle reports.
9: Netanyahu tells ABC News that Mamdani celebrates barbarians, referring to Hamas, and then pointed out attacks on Jewish New Yorkers. Mamdani has accused Netanyahu of committing genocide in Gaza and called for Netanyahu's arrest when he visits New York in September. Meanwhile, Mamdani on Wednesday was questioned why there were no Jewish New Yorkers on his 18-member advisory committee on judicial appointments. Mamdani says the panel has a diverse array of judges and that decision-making was not motivated by religion.
8: President Trump was in the Detroit area yesterday, renewing his push to bolster the American auto industry.
10: In a campaign-style speech at the GM Milford Proving Ground in Milford, Michigan, Trump said he's done more for auto workers than any other president.
11: We're building more auto factories and more plants than at any time in the history of our country. And someday the fake news is going to be writing stories about it. They don't like to write those stories. That's why they call them the fake news.
10: He says his tariffs targeting foreign autos have boosted domestic production. His visit comes less than 100 days before the midterm elections and a week before Michigan holds its primaries. I'm Tammy Trujillo.
8: Cyclosporiasis, a parasitic infection linked to a nasty intestinal illness, has now spread to 45 states, Mark Mayfield reports.
12: There have been 6,700 lab-confirmed cases so far, with the CDC saying it's investigating more than 11,000 others. It also says at least 423 people have been hospitalized, but there have been no deaths. The outbreak, which is caused by ingesting food or water that contains Cyclospora bacteria, began 3 months ago. The Federal Health Agency says the only states that haven't reported any cases are Maine, South Carolina, Montana, New Mexico, and Hawaii.
8: From America's News Network, USA Radio News.
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14: This is a Forever Communications news update. The new school year will begin in the next few days. Students and teachers will have some new laws in how technology will be used in schools. One law will restrict the use of digital devices in K-5 classrooms. There are exceptions for students, and there are accommodations in state-required assessments. Another law requires school districts and public charter schools to adopt internet-acceptable use policies focused on student safety, online protections, and appropriate access to digital resources. A third law directs the state to provide artificial intelligence training for teachers in grades 6 through 12, giving educators guidance on how to use AI tools in the classroom. The changes come as educators continue to work to figure out how technology fits into modern classrooms while keeping students engaged and supported. For families, the changes mean technology will still be part of the school experience, but state leaders and educators say the focus will be on making sure it supports the classroom learning rather than replacing it. A Tennessee state representative running for governor has stated that should he be elected, he would work to ban mosques and what he described as pagan religions, including Islam, Buddhism, and Hinduism. Monty Fritz, a 63-year-old Republican candidate for governor from Rockwood, made the statements recently, just ahead of the state's primary on August the 6th. When pressed on the First Amendment, which reads in part, "Congress shall make no law respecting an establishment of religion," Fritz argued that the amendment's opening words limits its scope to federal government, not states. However, the U.S. courts explained that the Free Exercise Clause protects citizens' rights to practice their religion as they please, so long as the practice does not run afoul of a public morals or a compelling governmental interest. Tennessee Volunteer senior linebacker Aaron Carter has been suspended by the NCAA for the first two games of the 2026 season, after he accepted a $427 flight from an NFL agent earlier this year. Carter had declared for the NFL draft in December. However, he withdrew from the draft the following month and returned to Tennessee due to foot injury that required surgery. Carter was suspended by the NCAA because he accepted a paid-for flight to an NFL pre-draft training facility in January before he ultimately returned to Tennessee. He will be unable to play in the Vols' season opener against Furman and their second game against Georgia Tech. After a break for the last 9 months, weed pollen is returning to the area. Autumn seasonal allergy sufferers are now on alert. Every fall, the grass pollen that filled the air through the summer is replaced by weed pollen. That process begins in late July and intensifies in August. Weed pollen peaks in September before waning in October. Typically, a killing freeze, a drought, or just the lower sun angle eliminates the weed pollen problem by Thanksgiving. This has been a Forever Communications news update.
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16: Oh! Who's that I see walking in these woods? Why, it's Little Red Riding Hood.

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0: they say, don't you? Well, if you don't, we'll find out next with Stephen Stills.
1: I'm Kara Hart with the Delta Report on Brownfield. An ag economist says rising fuel costs could eventually change what proteins consumers put in their grocery carts. Josh Maples with Mississippi State University Extension tells Brownfield,
2: you know, meat's pretty inelastic. People are going to buy meat, but they can shift around from what they buy either within the beef complex or within pork or chicken.
1: He says it's the prolonged pressure of higher fuel prices that's problematic.
2: The longer that the consumers have to pay higher prices for other things they have to buy, inelastic goods like fuel, you know, the longer that has an impact on their purchasing power for other things.
1: Maples says consumers have some flexibility with shorter term price shocks, but absorbing long-term price increases is difficult. A divide is growing over farm labor reforms under consideration in Congress. National Potato Council CEO Cam Quarles tells Brownfield the bipartisan Securing Ag Workforce Act doesn't grant amnesty, as some Republicans have been arguing.
3: You're going to either offshore your food supply or you're going to massively drive up costs on the American consumer if you don't take an approach that is balanced and thoughtful and understands that we're in a very competitive global marketplace.
1: John Hawley with the National Council of Ag Employers says the legislation would be the first major update to the H-2A guest worker program in about four decades. USDA says it's working with farmers and ranchers to improve its data collection process. Brownfield's Aaron Anderson reports from the Indiana Ag Policy Summit.
4: Dr. Scott Hutchins, Undersecretary for Research, Education, and Economics, says increased producer participation is critical to providing a more accurate data set.
5: They provide us, allows us to provide them better programs and better insights. We know we have to earn that trust. We know we have to use the data in a way that is reflective of what is actually happening in agriculture. But we think that we can always improve. We can be more transparent.
4: He tells Brownfield the agency's reorganization effort could help strengthen face-to-face interactions with farmers and researchers.
5: I want to have my scientists in those rooms. I want them to be able to hear and understand and feel the kinds of things that we need to do. And so moving into the regions like Purdue and other places gives us the opportunity to even amplify that further.
4: From Columbus, Indiana, I'm Erin Anderson for Brownfield.
1: Thanks, Erin. Broiler hatchery numbers continue to rise year over year, pointing towards higher production. USDA says 254 million broiler type eggs were set into incubation last week. That's up from the previous week and a year ago, with the average rate of hatchability unchanged. 195 million broiler type chicks were placed into meat production. That's down nearly 1 million on the week, but up on the year with cumulative placements 2% ahead of 2025. Those birds will head to market next month. Cotton and rice futures closed lower. I'm Kara Hart with the Delta Report on Brownfield.
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0: Can't live without my sugar, and no sugar tonight, not even for the coffee. It's the Guess Who, and this is Bill Knight. More great hits on the way. Boston, More Than a Feeling is next.
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1: USA Radio News, I'm Ron Warner. Todd Blanche's nomination for U.S. Attorney General is on life support as a key vote withholds support over a disputed Justice Department fund. Mark Mayfield explains.
2: Texas Senator John Cornyn said on Wednesday he will not vote for Blanche until the department provides a written commitment permanently ending a proposed $1.8 billion anti-weaponization fund. The Justice Department says it has submitted a written proposal to address Cornyn's concerns, though the senator says it does not meet his request. North Carolina Senator Tom Tillis says he remains optimistic that a compromise can be reached.

0: before the Senate Judiciary Committee meets.
1: Alex Jones is calling for President Trump to be immediately impeached over the Iran conflict. Michael Kastner reports.
2: The former owner of InfoWars is warning the Trump administration is preparing for a national military draft, calling the situation absolutely out of control. White House Press Secretary Caroline Levitt said in March the president had not ruled out a possible draft if the conflict with Iran escalated. Jones also criticized President Trump's support for the fiscal 2027 National Defense Authorization Act, calling it impeachable. Congress approved the annual defense bill, which authorizes military spending for the coming fiscal year.
1: Netflix's new docuseries, The Idaho Murders, College Nightmare, is revealing new details in the shocking University of Idaho murders case. Monica Nelson reports.
3: The series includes emotional 911 audio from surviving roommates who initially believed their friends had simply passed out. It also reveals that friends of the victims learned about the killings through a campus-wide text alert before receiving details directly from authorities. Another chilling claim comes from surviving roommate Dylan Mortensen, who says she heard an unfamiliar man say, "You're going to be okay, I'm going to help," in a strange tone. The three-part documentary is now streaming on Netflix.
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Locomotion, just for a point of reference, you're not doing it right if I don't see you shake your caboose. Bill Knight playing the greatest hits of the 60s, 70s, and more. Saw her standing right over there.

0: You love doing all the heavy lifting. It's Rita Coolidge. This is Bill Nye playing the greatest hits of the 60s, 70s, and more. Glad to have you on board. Coming up, it's B-T-O.
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0: Hold your head up. It's Argent. This is Bill Nye. 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I mean, he's got his carpet flying license. John K. Steppenwolf coming up next.
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4: 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My sister is short, I'm tall. She has curly hair, mine is straight. She's a great cook and seamstress, not me. I love public speaking and she'd rather die. Even in the Bible, we can read about fascinating sibling pairs that were opposites in every way. 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Let's dig into these stories and see how God used every situation to ultimately bring about His will. 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

Proud Mary was one of five songs from CCR that was one song shy of hitting number one. 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

0: Stevie Wonder and my Cherie Amour. Good afternoon. It's time for our calendar countdown. 3 days until the U.S. Friendship Day. 4 days until the trading deadline for Major League Baseball. Again, it's going to be very exciting. If you're a baseball fan, you know there are quite a few teams in the American League that stand a reasonable chance of making the playoffs. So it could get crazy between now and, what is it, I think 5 p.m. Eastern time on Monday. 22 days until Senior Citizens Day. We've got more of the greatest music of all time coming up.
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Frankie Valli and Swearing to God. Good afternoon. Let's see who's celebrating birthdays today. Legendary blues guitarist Buddy Guy. I saw him about 10 years ago, making him obviously around 80. He was incredible, and I think he's still performing today. Buddy is 90 today. Paul Anka turns 85. William Atherton, you remember him in the Die Hard films. He was the pesky journalist. He is 79. Arnold Schwarzenegger is 79. Delta Burke is 70. Lawrence Fishburne is 65. Lisa Kudrow.

0: Toro from Friends is 63. Director Christopher Nolan, he did the Odyssey movie that's out right now. He is 56. And born on this day in 1863, automaker Henry Ford. If today is your day, on behalf of all of us here, we wish you a very happy birthday.
1: WENK, the greatest hits of

0: The Beatles and Get Back. Good afternoon. Today is July 30th. Let's go back in time and see what happened on this day. In 1928, at his Rochester mansion, Kodak founder George Eastman unveiled Kodacolor, the first practical color film for amateur home movies, and he did so to a star-studded crowd, including Thomas Edison and General Pershing. The guests filmed the Rose Garden themselves, and that evening, the hastily processed film screened in vivid natural color. That happened on this day, 98 years ago.
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1: USA Radio News, I'm Ron Warner. In Washington, Senator Rick Scott is pushing back after being confronted by Code Pink activists over U.S. policy in the Middle East and Cuba. Scott argued that Hamas, Iran, and other adversaries are driving much of the crisis, while the protesters accused him of making things worse. The exchange highlights the sharp divide in Congress over how the U.S. should respond to conflicts abroad and pressure at home. Humanoid robots from China are being banned in the U.S., Tammy Trujillo reports.
2: The FCC released a statement on the national security threat posed by advanced foreign robots, saying the technology brings an unacceptable risk to U.S. security. The banned robots include humanoid devices and animal-like quadrupeds. The statement says the robotic devices could be used by malign actors who could remotely commandeer the robots to spy on Americans and gain foreign intelligence.
1: Waymo is back on some freeways after the company reportedly fixed a major issue. Mark Mayfield explains.
3: The robo-taxi company pulled vehicles off freeways 2 months ago when the cars had trouble navigating construction zones. Now Waymo tells TechCrunch that the autonomous vehicles are going to start popping up on freeways in Phoenix, San Francisco, and Los Angeles.
1: Robert F. Kennedy Jr. is stepping into the kitchen. Here's Michael Kastner to tell us why.
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1: This is a Forever Communications News Update. The new school year will begin in the next few days. Students and teachers will have some new laws in how technology will be used in schools. One law will restrict the use of digital devices in K-5 classrooms. There are exceptions for students, and there are accommodations in state-required assessments. Another law requires school districts and public charter schools to adopt internet-acceptable use policies focused on student safety, online protections, and appropriate access to digital resources. A third law directs the state to provide artificial intelligence training for teachers in grades 6 through 12, giving educators guidance on how to use AI tools in the classroom. The changes come as educators continue to work to figure out how technology fits into modern classrooms while keeping students engaged and supported. For families, the changes mean technology will still be part of the school experience, but state leaders and educators say the focus will be on making sure it supports the classroom learning rather than replacing it. A Tennessee state representative running for governor has stated that should he be elected, he would work to ban mosques and what he described as pagan religions, including Islam, Buddhism, and Hinduism. Monty Fritz, a 63-year-old Republican candidate for governor from Rockwood, made the statements recently, just ahead of the state's primary on August the 6th. When pressed on the First Amendment, which reads in part, Congress shall make no law respecting an establishment of religion, Fritz argued that the amendment's opening words limits the scope to federal government, not states. However, the U.S. courts explained that the Free Exercise Clause protects citizens' rights to practice their religion as they please, so long as the practice does not run afoul of a public morals or a compelling governmental interest. Tennessee Volunteer senior linebacker Aaron Carter has been suspended by the NCAA for the first two games of the 2026 season after he accepted a $427 flight from an NFL agent earlier this year. Carter had declared for the NFL draft in December. However, he withdrew from the draft the following month and returned to Tennessee due to foot injury that required surgery. Carter was suspended by the NCAA because he accepted a paid-for flight to an NFL pre-draft training facility in January before he ultimately returned to Tennessee. He will be unable to play in the Vols' season opener against Furman and their second game against Georgia Tech. After a break for the last 9 months, weed pollen is returning to the area. Autumn seasonal allergy sufferers are now on alert. Every fall, the grass pollen that filled the air through the summer is replaced by weed pollen. That process begins in late July and intensifies in August. Weed pollen peaks in September before waning in October. Typically, a killing freeze, a drought, or just the lower sun angle eliminates the weed pollen problem by Thanksgiving. This has been a Forever Communications News Update.
2: WENK.

This song from the Bobby Fuller Four is credited for starting a new genre in rock. The guitars, hand claps, and driving beat of I Thought the Law became a blueprint for many of the punk and garage bands.

0: K.
1: Busted flat in Baton Rouge, waiting for a train.

Janis Joplin, me, and Bobby McGee. Good afternoon. Let's see what's on the calendar tomorrow. Tomorrow is Lifeguard Appreciation Day. Very important job. In fact, that reminds me of that story recently. A 16-year-old guy, Ryder Williams, a rookie lifeguard. He was shown helping out a 10-year-old boy who was caught in powerful waves. Very important job. So salute to all of our lifeguards out there. Tomorrow's also National Jump for Jelly Beans Day.

0: And for those that have a mutt, tomorrow is National Mutt Day. Great dogs. Tomorrow's going to be another great day.
1: And Doug.
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7: Kenton area weather, sunny this afternoon with a high of 88 and a northeast wind at 5. Partly cloudy tonight with a low of 68 and an east wind overnight. Mostly sunny Friday, the high 90 and a calm wind. Friday night, increasing cloudiness with an 80% chance for showers and thunderstorms overnight. The low 72 and a southwest wind at about 5. Partly sunny Saturday, a 50% chance for showers and thunderstorms, the high 85. And Sunday, partly sunny, a 30% chance for rain, the high 82.
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0: Badfinger day after day. Today is July 30th. Let's go back in time and see what happened on this day in music. In 1966, the Trods started a two-week run at number one on the U.S. singles chart with Wild Thing. Because of a distribution dispute, the Trods single was available on two competing labels. Because both pressings were taken from the identical master recording, Billboard combined the sales for both releases, making it the only single to simultaneously reach number one for two companies. The Trods hit number one with Wild Thing on this day 60 years ago.
1: Marketing grain during price rallies. Hello, everyone. I'm Brent Barnett with Managing for Profit on Brownfield. Grain markets have seen some strong rallies this summer, creating opportunities for producers to make sales. But marketing grain takes planning and discipline. On this episode, we discuss strategies for marketing during rallies and how farmers can find the right grain marketing professional. More coming up on Brownfield. Matthew Berkey is a grain merchandiser with Ag Valley Co-op in McCook, Nebraska. He tells Brownfield when producers market their grain during rallies, they need to take emotion out of it.
2: The thing that I've stressed the most to them is have a written plan and have a target and all their crops working at all the time. And it, you know, you don't do it all, but have part of your stuff working because it may hit at 2 a.m, it may hit during the day. But if you don't have a plan working, nothing's going to happen. And I always start with, if it was a profitable sale and it fills, great, then hopefully the next sale's higher. But too many times we get paralyzed and we don't have anything going on. And we get the hope, because weather rallies normally last 2 to 5 days. We've got world things that move the markets up and down. And then, you know, reports come out and stuff. But you don't want to try to predict the market. You just have targets working and reward a rally. When it rallies, sell some grain and then reboot and put your next target higher.
1: Berkey says it's critical to find a grain marketing professional you trust.
2: There's all kinds of brokerage firms. There's cash advisors. And, you know, you're paying for that service, and those guys have good opinions and they have good things. And if that meshes with your program, fine. The other thing is your local grain merchandisers. You have a good relationship with them. They're the guys you trust. They're going to find the best deal for your grain. They're going to take care of you. You know you're going to get paid, which is a big deal. We've seen some elevators or grain companies that got in trouble in the last year that are no longer in business, and guys are struggling getting paid. That's been in the news. But I think it's like anybody you do business with. I think it's still a people business. Work with people you trust, people that have the knowledge, but you gotta fill it out and do what's comfortable and make those decisions. And that's how I do it in our operation. And that's all the farmers I work with. I mean, some of them got brokerage firms, some got advisors, but I'm also that other opinion that, you know, they, you know, give as many opinions as you want and sort through it. But I always say do business with people that you trust. That's the big thing in this.
1: He says farmers could regret holding out for the perfect price. I'm Brent Barnett, Brownfield.
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1: 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Expansion is happening at the Laundry Co. 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
8: USA Radio News, I'm Ron Warner. In Washington, Senator Rick Scott is pushing back after being confronted by Code Pink activists over U.S. policy in the Middle East and Cuba. Scott argued that Hamas, Iran, and other adversaries are driving much of the crisis, while the protesters accused him of making things worse. The exchange highlights the sharp divide in Congress over how the U.S. should respond to conflicts abroad and pressure at home. Humanoid robots from China are being banned in the U.S. Tammy Trujillo reports.
9: The FCC released a statement on the national security threat posed by advanced foreign robots, saying the technology brings an unacceptable risk to U.S. security. The banned robots include humanoid devices and animal-like quadrupeds. The statement says the robotic devices could be used by malign actors who could remotely commandeer the robots to spy on Americans and gain foreign intelligence.
8: Waymo is back on some freeways after the company reportedly fixed a major issue. Mark Mayfield explains.
10: The robo-taxi company pulled vehicles off freeways 2 months ago when the cars had trouble navigating construction zones. Now Waymo tells TechCrunch that the autonomous vehicles are going to start popping up on freeways in Phoenix, San Francisco, and Los Angeles.
8: Robert F. Kennedy Jr. is stepping into the kitchen. Here's Michael Kastner to tell us why.
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1: This is a Forever Communications News Update. The new school year will begin in the next few days. Students and teachers will have some new laws in how technology will be used in schools. One law will restrict the use of digital devices in K-5 classrooms. There are exceptions for students, and there are accommodations in state-required assessments. Another law requires school districts and public charter schools to adopt internet-acceptable use policies focused on student safety, online protections, and appropriate access to digital resources. A third law directs the state to provide artificial intelligence training for teachers in grades 6 through 12, giving educators guidance on how to use AI tools in the classroom. The changes come as educators continue to work to figure out how technology fits into modern classrooms while keeping students engaged and supported. For families, the changes mean technology will still be part of the school experience. The state leaders and educators say the focus will be on making sure it supports the classroom learning rather than replacing it. A Tennessee state representative running for governor has stated that should he be elected, he would work to ban mosques and what he described as pagan religions, including Islam, Buddhism, and Hinduism. Monty Fritz, a 63-year-old Republican candidate for governor from Rockwood, made the statements recently, just ahead of the state's primary on August the 6th. When pressed on the First Amendment, which reads in part, Congress shall make no law respecting an establishment of religion, Fritz argued that the amendment's opening words limits the scope to federal government, not states. However, the U.S. courts explained that the Free Exercise Clause protects citizens' rights to practice their religion as they please, so long as the practice does not run afoul of a public morals or a compelling governmental interest. Tennessee Volunteer senior linebacker Aaron Carter has been suspended by the NCAA for the first two games of the 2026 season, after he accepted a $427 flight from an NFL agent earlier this year. Carter had declared for the NFL draft in December. However, he withdrew from the draft the following month and returned to Tennessee due to foot injury that required surgery. Carter was suspended by the NCAA because he accepted a paid-for flight to an NFL pre-draft training facility in January before he ultimately returned to Tennessee. He will be unable to play in the Vols' season opener against Furman and their second game against Georgia Tech. After a break for the last 9 months, weed pollen is returning to the area. Autumn seasonal allergy sufferers are now on alert. Every fall, the grass pollen that filled the air through the summer is replaced by weed pollen. That process begins in late July and intensifies in August. Weed pollen peaks in September before waning in October. Typically, a killing freeze, a drought, or just the lower sun angle eliminates the weed pollen problem by Thanksgiving. This has been a Forever Communications News Update. W.

0: Bob Dylan and Lay Lady Lay. Good afternoon. It's time for food news. We got a Taco Bell update. They're hoping a fan favorite will help bring customers back. They recently offered its popular Mexican pizza for just $1 through its rewards app. And they're hoping to create a surge of online buzz and long digital ordering lines. The promotion comes as Taco Bell works to regain momentum following the recent lettuce recall. Industry experts say limited time deals like this are becoming one of the fastest ways for restaurants to boost traffic and reconnect with customers after a setback. So check it out. $1 Mexican pizzas from Taco Bell, I guess, at participating restaurants. More of the greatest music of all time coming up.
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1: Kenton area weather, sunny this afternoon with a high of 88 and a northeast wind at 5. Partly cloudy tonight with a low of 68 and an east wind overnight. Mostly sunny Friday, the high 90 and a calm wind. Friday night, increasing cloudiness with an 80% chance for showers and thunderstorms overnight. The low 72 and a southwest wind at about 5. Partly sunny Saturday, a 50% chance for showers and thunderstorms, the high 85. And Sunday, partly sunny, a 30% chance for rain, the high 82.
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0: Supertramp and Goodbye Stranger. All right, we got a fun fact for your Thursday. Your brain uses about 20% of your body's energy, even though it makes up only about 2% of your body weight. Man, I wish my brain would take up that much energy. Some days I don't think so. All right, we got Jimmy Buffett and much more coming up.
1: WENK, the greatest hits of all time.

The Monkees and the Last Train to Clarksville. Good afternoon. It's time for movie news. Here's what's out this week. Spider-Man, Brand New Day. Tom Holland returns as Peter Parker in the next chapter of the Marvel Cinematic Universe. It is expected to be the weekend's number one movie and one of the biggest releases of the summer. Another movie called I Want Your Sex. If you're guessing rated R, you are correct. A dark comedy thriller starring Olivia Wilde, Cooper Hoffman, Johnny Knoxville, and...

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1: USA Radio News, I'm Ron Warner. In Washington, Senator Rick Scott is pushing back after being confronted by Code Pink activists over U.S. policy in the Middle East and Cuba. Scott argued that Hamas, Iran, and other adversaries are driving much of the crisis, while the protesters accused him of making things worse. The exchange highlights the sharp divide in Congress over how the U.S. should respond to conflicts abroad and pressure at home. Humanoid robots from China are being banned in the U.S. Tammy Trujillo reports.
2: The FCC released a statement.

0: on the national security threat posed by advanced foreign robots, saying the technology brings an unacceptable risk to U.S. security. The banned robots include humanoid devices and animal-like quadrupeds. The statement says the robotic devices could be used by malign actors who could remotely commandeer the robots to spy on Americans and gain foreign intelligence.
1: Waymo is back on some freeways after the company reportedly fixed a major issue. Mark Mayfield explains.
2: The robo-taxi company pulled vehicles off freeways 2 months ago when the cars had trouble navigating construction zones. Now Waymo tells TechCrunch that the autonomous vehicles are going to start popping up on freeways in Phoenix, San Francisco, and Los Angeles.
1: Robert F. Kennedy Jr. is stepping into the kitchen. Here's Michael Kastner to tell us why.
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6: This is the Forever Communications News Update. The new school year will begin in the next few days. Students and teachers will have some new laws in how technology will be used in schools. One law will restrict the use of digital devices in K-5 classrooms. There are exceptions for students, and there are accommodations in state-required assessments. Another law requires school districts and public charter schools to adopt internet-acceptable use policies focused on student safety, online protections, and appropriate access to digital resources. A third law directs the state to provide artificial intelligence training for teachers in grades 6 through 12, giving educators guidance on how to use AI tools in the classroom. The changes come as educators continue to work to figure out how technology fits into modern classrooms while keeping students engaged and supported. For families, the changes mean technology will still be part of the school experience. The state leaders and educators say the focus will be on making sure it supports the classroom learning rather than replacing it. A Tennessee state representative running for governor has stated that should he be elected, he would work to ban mosques and what he described as pagan religions, including Islam, Buddhism, and Hinduism. Monty Fritz, a 63-year-old Republican candidate for governor from Rockwood, made the statements recently, just ahead of the state's primary on August the 6th. When pressed on the First Amendment, which reads in part, Congress shall make no law respecting an establishment of religion, Fritz argued that the amendment's opening words limits its scope to federal government, not states. However, the U.S. courts explained that the Free Exercise Clause protects citizens' rights to practice their religion as they please, so long as the practice does not run afoul of a public morals or a compelling governmental interest. Tennessee Volunteer senior linebacker Aaron Carter has been suspended by the NCAA for the first two games of the 2026 season, after he accepted a $427 flight from an NFL agent earlier this year. Carter had declared for the NFL draft in December. However, he withdrew from the draft the following month and returned to Tennessee due to foot injury that required surgery. Carter was suspended by the NCAA because he accepted a paid-for flight to an NFL pre-draft training facility in January before he ultimately returned to Tennessee. He will be unable to play in the Vols' season opener against Furman and their second game against Georgia Tech. After a break for the last 9 months, weed pollen is returning to the area. Autumn seasonal allergy sufferers are now on alert. Every fall, the grass pollen that filled the air

0: through the summer is replaced by weed pollen. That process begins in late July and intensifies in August. Weed pollen peaks in September before waning in October. Typically, a killing freeze, a drought, or just the lower sun angle eliminates the weed pollen problem by Thanksgiving. This has been a Forever Communications News Update.
1: WENK.

This song was never released as a U.S. single, even though it became one of the Rolling Stones' most recognizable songs. Under My Thumb was an album track rather than a charting single in America. It never landed on the Hot 100.

0: Elton John and Your Song. Good afternoon. We've got travel news. The headline this week was American Airlines being grounded for a bit. Well, travelers are getting back on track after a technology outage briefly disrupted American Airlines operations across the country. The issue forced the airline to request a temporary nationwide ground stop on Tuesday, delaying hundreds of flights before systems were restored. While flights are moving again, crews are still working to reposition aircraft and catch up on schedules. If you're flying American over the next day or two, experts recommend checking your flight status before leaving for the airport, as some delays and schedule changes may continue. Spanky and our gang and much more coming up.
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10: Kenton area weather, sunny this afternoon with a high of 88 and a northeast wind at 5. Partly cloudy tonight with a low of 68 and an east wind overnight. Mostly sunny Friday, the high 90 and a calm wind. Friday night, increasing cloudiness with an 80% chance for showers and thunderstorms overnight. The low 72 and a southwest wind at about 5. Partly sunny Saturday, a 50% chance for showers and thunderstorms, the high 85. And Sunday, partly sunny, a 30% chance for rain, the high 82.
11: 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The greatest hits of all time. WENK.

0: Hall & Oates and She's Gone. Good afternoon. Let's see who's celebrating birthdays today. Blues legend, Buddy Guy. I believe he's still performing. I saw him about 10 years ago, which made him around 80. Amazing. Paul Anka is 85. William Atherton, he was that that journalist, the jerk, in the Die Hard films. He is 79. Arnold Schwarzenegger is 79. Delta Burke is 70. Lawrence Fishburne is 65. Lisa Kudrow from Friends is 63. And born on this day in 1863, automaker Henry Ford. If today is your day, on behalf of all of us here, we wish you a very happy birthday.
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0: The Beatles and Help. Today is July 30th. Let's go back in time and see what happened on this day in music. In 1955, Johnny Cash recorded his first version of Folsom Prison Blues at Sun Recording Studio in Memphis. Johnny was inspired to write this song after seeing the movie Inside the Walls of Folsom Prison in 1951 while serving in West Germany in the United States Air Force at Landsberg, Bavaria.
1: Far from Folsom Prison, that's where I want to stay.
0: Johnny Cash records Folsom Prison Blues.
1: And I'd let that lonesome whistle blow my blues away.
0: On this day, 71 years ago.
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1: USA Radio News, I'm Ron Warner. In Washington, Senator Rick Scott is pushing back after being confronted by Code Pink activists over U.S. policy in the Middle East and Cuba. Scott argued that Hamas, Iran, and other adversaries are driving much of the crisis, while the protesters accused him of making things worse. His change highlights the sharp divide in Congress over how the U.S. should respond to conflicts abroad and pressure at home. Humanoid robots from China are being banned in the U.S., Tammy Trujillo reports.
2: The FCC released a statement on the national security threat posed by advanced foreign robots, saying the technology brings an unacceptable risk to U.S. security. The banned robots include humanoid devices and animal-like quadrupeds. The statement says the robotic devices could be used by malign actors who could remotely commandeer the robots to spy on Americans and gain foreign intelligence.
1: Waymo is back on some freeways after the company reportedly fixed a major issue. Mark Mayfield explains.
3: The robo-taxi company pulled vehicles off freeways 2 months ago when the cars had trouble navigating construction zones. Now Waymo tells TechCrunch that the autonomous vehicles are going to start popping up on freeways in Phoenix, San Francisco, and Los Angeles.
1: Robert F. Kennedy Jr. is stepping into the kitchen. Here's Michael Kastner to tell us why.
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0: Atkins and area weather. Sunny this afternoon with a high of 88 and a northeast wind at 5. Partly cloudy tonight with a low of 68 and an east wind overnight. Mostly sunny Friday, the high 90 and a calm wind. Friday night, increasing cloudiness with an 80% chance for showers and thunderstorms overnight. The low 72 and a southwest wind at about 5. Partly sunny Saturday, a 50% chance for showers and thunderstorms, the high 85. And Sunday, partly sunny, a 30% chance for rain, the high 82.
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